The late and great Dolly Parton there, and Here I Go Again. Now, on this date in 1965, now the Rolling Stones were at number one on the UK charts with I Can't Get No Satisfaction, giving the band their fourth UK number one single. Keith Richards recorded a rough version of the riff in Florida hotel room. He ran through it once before falling asleep. He said that he listened back to it in the morning, and there about and then about 2 minutes later, the acoustic guitar, before it could hear him drop and pick it up, and then me began snoring the next 40 minutes. There you go. Let's hear that song by the Rolling Stones.

Yes, the Rolling Stones there, and I can't get no satisfaction. Now, Andy's got me back on track. She wants to hear a couple from Paper Lace. This is the first one, The Night Chicago Died, a huge number one hit for them in 1974. And Billy, Don't Be a Hero, another one, number one hit.

0: Couple for Andy there. That was Billy, Don't Be a Hero, number one in 1974. And we also heard The Night Chicago Died, another number one hit in 1974. And the time here at 89.1 Triple B FM is almost 9:46. And you got Boomer Roy in the chair, and I'll be with you here until 12 o'clock.
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0: Okay, here's an artist I want you to listen to. Turn your radios up. This lady is called Emma Collins. She's a singer-songwriter from Scotland. And this is a beautiful song. Where do I put

0: Doesn't that just take your breath away? Emma Collins, look her up on YouTube. Such a great, powerful voice. And that was Where Do I Put This Love? Whoa, yeah, that left me speechless. Absolutely fantastic. Let me put a smile on your face.
1: I live in New York on the West Side, you know. Rough neighborhood, rough. I'll tell you, I live in the only neighborhood when I plan my budget, I allow for hold-up money. Now, I'll tell you, it's getting worse over there, you know? Like last week, in front of my building, they put some new sidewalk in. I remember when I was a kid, used my hand printing a wet cement. I figured I'd do it again. I'll tell you, it's a weird feeling to put your hand in cement, and you feel another hand. What a neighborhood. Well, the first day I moved in, I asked a cop, I said, how long a walk to the subway? He said, I don't know, so far, no one ever made it. I tell you, my neighborhood, everybody's tough, you know? Even the people in business, they think tough. Well, there's a bank on my block. In his bank, if you open a savings account, they give you a free carving knife and point out two victims.
0: You got to laugh at Roger Dangerfield. So clever. And here's something, a bit of music. Now, on this date, we're talking now the year of 1972, Slade went to number one on the UK singles charts with Mama, We're All Crazy Now. The group's third UK number one, taken from their album, Slade. Let's hear it.

0: the ladder watering that plant?
1: It's science, Olivia. Everyone knows if you water your plants from higher up, they grow taller.
0: Damn it, Norm. Where do you get that from? The Onion?
1: Sure did. I'm training this plant to be the tallest on record for the Mount Pleasant Spring Garden Festival on September 19.
0: The Garden Festival isn't about breaking records, Norm. It's about enjoying the plants, garden-themed stalls, expert speakers, and the amazing farmers market.
1: Ooh, I'll enjoy all that, but I want to be the star. Just imagine, Norm and his giant plant.
0: And Triple BFM Radio will be at the garden show all day, broadcasting their programs and chatting with the plant experts. Anyway, you'd better come down from there before you hurt yourself.
1: Okay, maybe the experts can tell me what sort of plant this is. Oh!
0: Face plant.

0: Great sound there of Stevie Nicks from 1991. Sometimes it's a bitch. Sometimes it is a bitch, isn't it? And the time here at 89.1 Triple B FM is just gone 10:02. 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

0: Hello, Frank here. At Tanunda Lutheran Home, they're celebrating the amazing dedication and service given by 43 of their special staff. 43! 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
2: You are, and we thank you so much for doing so. Now, another gentleman has got me back on track. He's a past presenter here and a good friend of mine. His name is Rob. Now, he's returning to the airwaves very shortly here on Triple B FM, and he's convalescing in hospital as we speak. He's been through a rough road, has our Rob, but he's on the mend, and it's lovely to hear from him. He wants to hear Cliff Richard and The Joy of Living and Deep Purple, Black Knight, especially for you, Rob. Thank you for your call, and I look forward to catching up. Have a great day, okay?

couple of goodies there for Rob. It reminds me of, you know, with the journey we've both been on, we've been sort of in that room. We had to have lots of very difficult surgery, the pair of us. So the joy of living. We've both got that joy of living again. That was from Cliff Richard and The Black Knight by Deep Purple. A huge number one hit in 1971 for them. Here's something to ponder on. When it feels like your heart can't carry the pain, grief can feel too heavy to hold. There's no escape, no relief from the ache that seems to keep growing. In moments like these, you don't have to force yourself to be strong. You have to feel our pain before we can begin to heal from it. Just carry this moment. Cry as much as you need to. Write down what your feelings are like. Talk to someone you trust to simply give yourself space to breathe. You are allowed to take things slowly. You are allowed to rest. Remember that emotions change even when they feel permanent in the moment. Over time, you may find that things that once hurt deeply become a little bit easier to bear. And let's all have a lust for life.

0: Great duet with Tom Jones and Chrissy Hynde out of The Pretenders there, and The Lust for Life. Let's hope we've all got that lust for life.
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0: And don't forget to like us as well. We say hello to Ruby, Barossa What's On, Dave, Sophia. She's liked us this morning as well. Thank you, Sophia, and James. And thank you for being interactive on Facebook. Today I'm concentrating the chart of this week from 1960. We're going way back. Let's kick it off with JOK.

0: went to shoot the load. He saw Jim's mouth out in the road.
1: What?
0: Oh, yes. What?

0: Boy, yeah, that was Tommy Steele off the chart of this week from 1960. What a mouth, what a mouth, what an all fan thouth. And we also heard Joe Campbell, and that particular track was called Joanne Campbell. Let me get it right, Roy. Cookie Little Paradise, and we also heard Everybody's Somebody's Fool by Connie Francis. And Johnny O'Keefe kicked it off there with Come On and Take My Hand. Around about quarter to 11, I'll play the top five off that particular chart.
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0: Well, we've gladly hit 10.3. It feels like 3.4, which is... Blimey, that's cold, isn't it? And that wind is very cold. And we're heading for 13, supposedly, today. Now, tomorrow, we're looking at a little bit better. We've got a 5% chance of 1 mil, and we're heading for 16 tomorrow. And it's getting better as the week progresses. 19 on Friday with lots of sunshine, and the weekend, can you believe this, 23 and 24. Well, that's sensational. We'll call that, won't we? And, yeah, so it's going to be a lovely weekend. You can plan ahead and enjoy it. Let's go with a bit of Gloria Gaynor now.

think when they asked George Washington for his ID, he just took out a quarter? Whenever I see El Dalmatian, I say, what number are you? Living on a one-way dead-end street. I don't know how I ever got there. I've been getting into astronomy, so I installed a skylight. People live above me furious.

John Williamson at his absolute best there with another number one hit for him in 1970 and Old Man Emu. And before that, we heard Stephen Wright, One Way Dead End Street. He's always, just his speech makes me laugh. And we also heard Gloria Gaynor and Reach Out and I'll Be There from 1975. Now, having a birthday today, if it's your birthday, many happy returns of the day to you as well. But Canadian singer, songwriter, actor Michael Bublé, he found a worldwide audience with his 2005 album, It's Time, and his 2007 album, Call Me Irresponsible, which reached number one on the Canadian, UK and US album charts. Bublé has sold over 75 million records worldwide and won numerous awards, including 5 Grammy Awards and 15 Juno Awards. That's quite an amazing feat. Here's a great song of his, Save the Last Dance for Me.

0: bit of Suzy Q there by Creedence Clearwater Revival from the year of 1968. And we also heard Michael Bublé, the birthday boy, Save the Last Dance for Me. Well, I'm still looking, Scotty, but I've got the top five selling singles from Adelaide from 1960. That's up next.
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0: Okay, let's look at the top five off that particular chart. Let's kick it off with Bobby Rydell.

Well, there we heard the top five selling singles in Adelaide this week from the year of 1960. That was, of course, The Ventures and Walk, Don't Run, Clap Your Hands by Bo Marx. We also heard Itsy Bitsy Teeny Weeny Yellow Little Polka Dot Bikini. And that was Brian Hyland. The Fendermen came in with the Mule Skinner Blues. And we started off there with a Brian Hyland classic, Volare. Well, I can't find that song, Scotty. I apologise, but I'm going to play something. Hopefully I can find Baby, You're a Rich Man coming up next. But before I do that, Wayne's got me back on track. Thank you for your call, Wayne. He wants to hear the Easy Beats, something. I've picked their classic Friday on my mind. And some Seekers or Judith Durham. I'll pick Judith Durham, Starting All Over Again, especially for you, Wayne.

0: Nice. That was Starting All Over Again by Judith Durham from 2011 and the Easy Beats Friday on My Mind from 1966. Remember that one vividly, don't we? And now we've got to look after Scotty. Sorry I can't find that song, but I'll try and get it for next week. It's he wants to hear John Williams and If I Were a Bit Rich Band off Fiddler in the on the Roof, especially for you, Scotty.
1: Oh, dear Lord. You made many, many poor people. I realize, of course, it's no shame to be poor. 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So what would have been so terrible if I had a small fortune?

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0: If I were a wealthy man.
1: How good was that? Especially for you, Scotty. If I were a rich man. Here's something to ponder on. When several things seem to be changing at once, it's natural to feel overwhelmed by life. Change is uncomfortable because it pushes you out of your comfort zone and brings uncertainty. You may find yourself wondering whether you're making the right decisions when you no longer have the same things to rely on. You may even crave those moments when everything feels familiar again. At times, it can feel like you're constantly trying to catch up. It's okay if you don't immediately know how to navigate everything. Take a breath, focus on the next step, and trust yourself to figure out the rest as you go. Give yourself time to become comfortable with the unfamiliar. You can handle the unexpected better than you think. Now, dear Norma, Norma's got me back on track with her Doris Day. I've picked I'm Sitting on Top of the World and Quicksilver, especially for you, Norma. Thanks again for supporting Community Radio.

Oh, yeah. How good was that? Quicksilver by Doris Day, and I'm sitting on top of the world. Hopefully you are sitting on top of the world and enjoying the day. As I say, a bit cool with the wind, but hopefully you're out of the wind. You've got a jacket on. It's still okay.

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1: 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Don't let...
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0: Okay, now I'm going to introduce you to a gentleman I've only just been introduced to very recently. Michael Bennett is his name, and this is a great track, After I'm Gone, a beautiful power ballad live.

0: What a great song that was. And on the line we've got Bunyip Bill and Ben, sorry. I got the B right, Bill, Ben, so it's nice to be chatting with you again.
1: How are we going? Good?
0: Yeah, good. How are you going? How was your? How was last weekend?
1: Yeah, it's been good for us here at the paper. It's a bit of finals fever going around the office with the footy and the netball at the moment, and all the winter sports sort of coming to an end, which has kept Liam, our sports editor, pretty busy, but plenty of news around the place as well. So, definitely a busy time of year for us, which is good. We like that. So
0: yeah. Are you a Crows fan or are you a Power fan?
1: I'm a Hawthorn fan. Hawthorn fan. Life's pretty good, actually, at the moment. We've got to watch anything this weekend. So,
0: that's good.
1: Yeah, might be heading across for the prelim, but if the Crows get up on the weekend, that might make the flights a bit pricier, so we'll see how we go.
0: Oh, good luck with that.
1: Yeah. But, on the local level, you know, everything's been happening. We've had a heap of the medal counts as well in our local leagues over the last couple of days. There's a little bit of controversy in the BLG medal count. It doesn't happen too often that a suspended player or an ineligible player actually comes out with the most amount of votes, but that was the situation on Monday night where Isaiah McKenzie from Williston was picked up the most votes throughout the entire year, but he was actually suspended in round 18, so literally the last round of the regular season, for a pretty heavy bump. We've gone back and watched the vision and it was pretty heavy. It's sort of hard to tell. It's a little bit grainy and it's tough to tell how high he actually got the Newry bloke. But the panel or whoever makes those higher up decisions obviously judged that it was worthy of a 2-game suspension. So he actually lost out on what would have been a Schluter medal. It must be said, like Kapunda's Wyatt Ryan that ended up winning the medal, absolutely deserving winner. I think he really shot out sort of early out of the blocks, whereas Isaiah kind of stormed home. So it was interesting how it all sort of played out. But Ryan's been a pretty dominant ruck for Kapunda. And I think he's, it might even be working in the Northern Territory and he's sort of fly in, fly out type of operator. So even more impressive that way. But it wasn't without controversy. I think it probably depends on which local club you support as to where you sit on some of the decisions that have been made, but good fodder for us. So, that was the back page this week was the Schluter medal count, and we're obviously looking at prelim final weekend coming up in the BLG and Adelaide Plains, which we also cover pretty extensively. They've got their grand final this weekend. So, plenty of sport going on, and good luck to everyone involved. I think it's an awesome time of year. I think, the more regional you get and the further away from the city you get, the more important these sort of sports and the Saturdays become, where the whole town kind of stops and gathers around and watches the footy or the netball. Or we've even got the hockey going on at the moment as well. Yeah, I think the Gawler men are trying to break a 33-year premiership drought in the A grade. So they've made it through to the grand final, and the girls lost the grand final last year. They've made it again this year undefeated, so they're looking for a little bit of redemption. So, yeah. From a sporting sense, mate, there's
0: a lot of sports going on.
1: Correct. So I think I think in this week's edition that came out today, I think Liam, the sports guy, put together, it was about 30 pages of sport, and it's almost half the paper, to be honest. So it's really ticking along pretty nicely. But there was plenty of sort of news going on around the place as well. If you do happen to get your hands on a Bunyip today, or if you go online, we do have a copy of the Next Crop magazine, which has been included for free in this edition. It's an agriculture-based magazine where it's part of an essay today wide. So all of our sort of regional newspapers come together to produce this one a couple of times a year, and tell the stories of the agricultural space and people doing different things and innovative things with farming and stuff like that. So that's included free today. I think that was 50 plus pages as well. So it's a really sort of bumper edition for us, which is good. Hyper locally, we've had a heap of sort of state government and federal government ministers come to town recently. There was a mental health hub and some DV housing that opened up a little bit closer to the city in Playford, which we stretch into quite a bit, which is always good to see that kind of investment. And we had Nadia Clancy, who's the Minister for Small Business and Family Business, do a bit of a tour through Gawler and stop in at a few different spots on the main street to grab some food and have a chat with yeah, people that are running the small businesses in town. I think Gore is a pretty interesting case study for that kind of thing. So, yeah, good to see some of the heavy hitters come to town and see what it's like. And, yeah, it's interesting now that we're a bit more of a seats on the borderline a little bit. It's a little bit more competitive than perhaps what it was, you know, 4 or 8 years ago. It's, hopefully that means more investment for us, which would be selfishly, that'd be pretty good. But,
0: Small businesses are finding it pretty tough at the moment, aren't they? Golly gosh.
1: I think it's everywhere. But I think the Gawler aspect of it is really interesting just because of the main street and how it's sort of, how it's laid out and all the, you can go into all the issues with parking and accessibility and things like that, which I think, you know, collectively everyone's trying to work on, but no one really has the fix for. But also we've done stories over the last couple of months to do with, you know, absent landlords and people stroll down the main street and see a heap of empty shops, but, you know, someone still owns those buildings, so whether there's a desire there to actually, you know, get them up and running. And I know the Gawler Council's had their hands full trying to, they've established the Business and Economic Development Committee that was sort of working in that space to try and bring everyone together to, rather than just trying to figure out, you know, what works for me, it's sort of what works for us. And I know they've made some strides in that, which is good. But yeah, like you said, I think everyone's kind of
0: cost of living is copping everyone. Anyway, lovely to have a chat again, Ben, and we look forward to touching base with you next week.
1: Yeah, that sounds good. And if anyone wants to get their hands on the Bunyip, we've got plenty of physical copies around the place, but we're also online probably now more than ever. So jump on our website or our Facebook page and you'll be able to get access to stories that way as well. So, sounds good.
0: Thanks. Good on you, Ben. Thanks, mate. Bye for now.
1: Have a good one. Bye.

0: lousy cook. I don't think meatloaf should glow in the dark. I mean, if she can't cook at all, my backyard, the fire's chipped in to fix the screen door. Now, I tell you, my wife with eating is always a problem. She's a strict vegetarian. In fact, when I met her, she was grazing on her front lawn. I mean, she can't cook at all. She made chocolate mousse and antler got stuck in my throat.
1: Ah, you gotta laugh. Roger Dainfield, how clever he is. And here's a little pearls of wisdom for you. The difference between stumbling blocks and stepping stones is how you use them. Yeah, think about that one. The key is not the will to win. Everybody has that. It is the will to prepare to win that is important. Yeah. A word of encouragement during a failure is worth more than an hour of praise after success. That's good, isn't it?

of that song. That's, of course, Paul Davis and A Little Bit of Soap. Well, it's almost time for us to be gone. I've got about 10, 11 minutes to go here, and then we'll go to some music in the afternoon. And it's been great being with you, it's, as always. Love being in the studio and love playing music that you love to hear. Lots of great requests this morning, and it's lovely to put a nice bit of music that I know that you want to hear. So I'll be back next week to do it all again. Here we go with a great track. This is a fairly recent track from, well, when I say recent, only 25 years old. It's by Coldplay.

was, of course, Coldplay and Yellow, 2001. Here's another great song by Dolly Parton. We played it especially for Maureen earlier on. This is another one. This particular track is called Potential New Boyfriend. Her music will live on. So sad to hear her passing. She, she wasn't known to be sick, I didn't think, and then she just passed away one day, and then that's it. That's the way life is. Here we go with that great song.

Great song there by Dolly Parton and the potential new boyfriend. Well, that's me done for the day. Thank you again for letting me be part of your morning. I look forward to doing it all again on Friday with Relive the Memories. If not then, I'll catch you next week when we get back on track. Good morning to Bev and Barry out there at Cuddler as well. Let's go out with Roy Orbison.

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0: Norm, why are you on a ladder watering that plant?
1: It's science, Olivia. Everyone knows if you water your plants from higher up, they grow taller.
0: Damn it, Norm. Where do you get that from? The Onion?
1: Sure did. I'm training this plant to be the tallest on record for the Mount Pleasant Spring Garden Festival on September 19.
0: The Garden Festival isn't about breaking records, Norm. It's about enjoying the plants, garden-themed stalls, expert speakers, and the amazing farmers market.
1: Ooh, I'll enjoy all that, but I want to be the star. Just imagine, Norm and his giant plant.
0: And Triple BFM Radio will be at the garden show all day, broadcasting their programs and chatting with the plant experts. Anyway, you'd better come down from there before you hurt yourself.
1: Okay, maybe the experts can tell me what sort of plant this is. Oh!
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1: Triple B.

Good afternoon, everyone. Testing. That seems to be working. Let me just... it seems to be working. Hello, everyone. Good afternoon. You know, it's a lot of firsts. I'm going to go into some deeper topics later on in this show. But, but first, I'm going to land the mood a little bit with some music. And, we'll talk about all the firsts this month.

We are back. Back of the pack. Yeah, we'll be getting to back in the pack a little later today, but there's a lot of firsts for at least I can't remember if I started this in winter, but there's a lot of firsts. This is the first show of September. September? Yeah, September. This is the first show of spring. This is the first show where I've uploaded Caliber. We'll talk about that because we actually got Caliber Chapter 4 a little later. And this is the first show without... how should I put this? God, I haven't thought about how I'm going to put this. So, when I came home last week, I've learned that my great-nan passed away. And I've never met my great-nan. All I've heard is stories. She was 92. And she was the partner of Merv, my great granddad. And that is weird for me. I don't know why. It just is. It feels bad if I didn't mention my nan passing, my great nan, sorry, because even though I haven't met either of them, my great granddad dying, I think even before I was born, I still have high respects for both of them. They were the only great family to my aunt, which I owe the world to my aunt, and I hope she rests in peace with Merv. I have no idea when the funeral is, but this is my way of saying goodbye. And, yeah.

I'm going to play another song to lift up the mood a little bit. And yeah, I'll catch you back. We have a lot of stuff, so I'm probably going to do Back of the Pack next song over. If I can get to it. Next up, Cityscape.

And we are back. Hope everyone is doing fine. We do got some back of the pack. I'm starting it's a little early. I usually like to get to the 3:30 point, but I have to kind of get through this quickly today. So today's code card is DCX VNV H VY7NVR. I've even forgotten how to how I do these. So what back of the pack is a thing. So if you're new, it's a thing where I like to talk about cards over radio and how they have art and talk about the art of them. So we are opening Pitch Black today. So this is a code card for Pitch Black. DCX VNVH ZY7 NVR. And I hope everyone got that. Because we have to kind of do it quickly today. If I want to go through my songs and Caliber today. Because I have a lot of stuff to talk about after episode 4. Oh, sorry, chapter 4. We have the rarest card, a basic electric energy. We got Picky Peck. Picky Peck is actually one of my favorite regional birds, even though it's not great, but I really like Toucanon. It's really nice art. I don't know where I can even see the artists on these. I know there's a thing. I probably have to do a little bit more research, but what do you call them? Picky Peck is really nice. It's like a really nice, like, hand-drawn style. Very vibrant. It kind of just has its wing out singing on a tree in a forest, which is quite weird because I don't think there was any, oak forest in Sun and Moon. Very tropical theming today. We got Tropius, cool Tropius man. I really like Tropius, even though he's kind of buns and competitive. I think he's getting some water in like some form of jungle. I don't know. It's like a waterfall in the background, like the shade, like the there's like some trees giving him some shade. There's a lot for this guy. Next up is Sizzlipede. I think that's the name. I never really got this Pokemon. It's like a centipede, but it burns. I don't know. It has like a little mustache. Because it's like evolves and it has like a big fiery whip mustache. I've never seen it that way. I thought it was in his mouth, but no, the mouth is under the mustache. He's like just in a. Did I already pull this card last week? I have no clue. But he's just in the fields, kind of just doing a little bit of a big boogie. I don't know what he's doing. It seemed to be windy. Next up is a Slowpoke. Wow, there's a lot to. I don't exactly know what's going on, because I can't tell if this Slowpoke is looking in confusion or fear at the smoke kind of going through the alleyway as it's like looking like it's kind of trying to back up. But unironically, the thing with Slowpoke is really hard to tell. What is this like thinking behind those eyes? This is actually one that I do know. We got Bayonetta, same as last week. Has a chest, it's just a tire, like. What's the word for it? Goblets? Not goblets. Entire treasury worth of stuff it has in the background. And has like a green light kind of shimmering and illuminating it. And it's really nice. Next up is Vikavolt.
It's not... The background isn't that detailed, but it looks like it's going to laser whatever the hell is in front of it. And that's kind of terrifying for a Pokemon. Like, I don't know. That makes me feel weird. A lot of Sun and Moon cards, actually. I didn't expect that for Pitch Black. Next up is the evolution of it. Trump Beak. And it's different art. Is it different art? I'm pulling up my thing. Different artists, I think. Yeah, they look like different artists. It's just soaring through a jungle. Very tropical one. Not much really to say in the background. Well, this one has some stuff to talk about. And it has a liquid. Liquid's one of my favorite ghost types. It's a graveyard, maybe. It has some dead trees, so assuming it's a graveyard at night. It has like a window behind it. You can see it's like a little purple flame illuminating it in a blue light. You can even see the fire around it. Not fire, candles. So maybe it's trying to pretend to be a candle. And last card is Chiyu. Really, really interesting card. It's weird. Hold up. Let's go into it. So this Chiyu card has a in some form of like, oh god, it's weird. It seems to be like some form of fire, but the fire is kind of covered by these black inky spots. And I don't really know what to make of it. It's a kind of nice card if it wasn't Chiyu, which is looking right in my soul. Chiyu's a weird one, because I'm pretty sure it was like really hyped up to be really good. Then it turns out it wasn't that great, and the Ice Cat was, I forget what it's called. The Ice Cat was really strong, supposedly, in competitive, because it had a really good move pool. And yeah, that is back of the pack. No, not even an EX this week. That's not looking great. Next week we should be back with some, what do you call them, Perfect Order, because I still have like two more packs of Perfect Order. And yeah, I'm even getting some 30th anniversary packs coming around. I have like six packs of those, so I won't even have to really worry about collecting cards. Like, I don't have to struggle. So yeah, back of pack should be good until maybe December, to be fair. What are we? We're in October? Maybe late November before I need to stress to buy some more. But yeah, we're going to play a couple more songs, and then we're going to have Caliber at 3:30. 3:30. Next up, One Way Dream.

And with that, welcome back, everyone. welcome back. You have Caliber in about 5 minutes, but I think I was just going to do my legally obligate. No, not legally. It's not legal. But my stuff that I would like to say in terms of just, you know, normal radio stuff. To remind you, in case you fell asleep at the wheel, you're listening to Merv the Magnificent, the barkeeper of the Tavern of Thousand Tales, what you're listening to currently. And that is hosted on Triple B FM 89.1. And yeah, we're best magician here. Unless there's another magician who actually knows how to do magic tricks, then I'm kind of outclassed. And we're going to do some weather. I'm going to refresh the page. At the moment, it is 13 degrees. Sunny. I can definitely tell. Yeah, spring's getting there. It's already getting a lot warmer. The cherry blossoms are starting to bloom, and it's looking really nice. It brings me back to high school a little bit, because when I was in high school, actually, this is really funny because I didn't even mean this. So after school, I would have been like year 8 or something. We would go to Hungry Jack's, and I would just get a I'd just get like a rodeo burger, like rodeo cheeseburger, and listen to Made in Heaven on the way home. And yeah, I don't know. Funnily enough, I am playing Made in Heaven next up. But yeah, that's actually a really funny convenience that I started talking about how it was, blossoming. Outside. So yeah, we're gonna be playing the Made in Heaven, and I hope you guys enjoy.

0: Now we are back. Hello, hello. I accidentally tapped the wrong button there. Yeah, it is Calba time. So, before, I'm just loading it up. I should mention, this is not the final release I will be doing. This is just something that I had to do because I could not get it all set up in time for this week. Because the thing that I used wouldn't load yesterday, so that was so fun when I was looking for some noises. So yeah, unfortunately I could not do that. What I can do is play you pretty much the nearly complete thing, even though there's a couple sounds I want to add. Yeah, we're gonna be talking about some other stuff since Calba is available for you to go rewatch on whatever devices you want, and I'll talk about that after I play chapter 4. Where is it? There it is. Please enjoy. And yeah. Mm-mm-mm. Sorry, I'm looking for it. There it is. Please enjoy.
1: Chapter 4. Rusting Cats, Part 2. The bottom of the factory was pitch black. It was silent except for the heavy breathing and the last whimpers from the crushed lady killer. Newton stepped closer to the briefing. He was approaching two large steel beams. Laying on it was a Calba suit. The lights were still blinking. From the Calba suit, Newton could hear a voice. No, this can't be happening. This was not how it was supposed to go, Liam said, his voice unable to be amplified due to the broken speaker, although his voice echoed out through the bottom of the factory. Newton stepped closer. Liam, have you sustained any injuries? Liam quickly looked to his side.
2: Newton? Why did you come for me?
1: If anyone was to get hurt, Liam, they might die. You're the only one who could help them. And if that happened, well, I simply would fail my mission, Newton said.
2: I'm sorry, Newton. You shouldn't have camped down here for me. You just shouldn't have,
1: Liam said, sobbing at this point. All of a sudden,
2: you should really listen to that guy. After all, we're really after you.
1: A new voice said, kind of eerily fascinated, as a dark cylinder covered the light coming down from the factory. It was too dark to make out the features. The creature's claws struck down towards Liam. Newton, in a split second, dived towards Liam, hoping his body gets hit. By his wishes, yes, it does. But it comes at a cost. Newton felt his back get torn apart, almost revealing his core. The pebbles fell to the ground, clearly not obeying by gravity, as they shouldn't. The claw got blasted back, although that attack took Newton to his knees. For the first time in a very long time, Newton felt his core skip a pulse. The darkness must have made it hard for Liam to see, because it seemed like he didn't even notice the damage Newton had actually taken.
2: Yeah. You're a lot slower than what you're usually described as. Oh, that doesn't matter. You must just be a weaker specimen than the rest of them, that's all. We'll still find a use for your genetics,
1: the mysterious voice said from the ceiling. Newton kept his eyes on the cylinder, trying to work out where the claws was going to strike from. Newton also needed to figure out how it was going to take it down. Before Newton could think, he heard gunshots from behind him. Liam pointed at the thing and fired. A couple of bullets struck it, but it still managed to dodge the majority of them. Somehow this thing was so large, but was able to dodge gunfire.
2: I thought you were a coward. I thought you weren't going to do anything, you absolute pathetic runt.
1: The voice said,
2: well, maybe you underestimated me. Have you considered that?
1: Liam said, obvious terror in his voice.
2: I wasn't expecting this. Now, that's a threat. You won't be able to land a single bullet now,
1: the voice said, now landing to the ground. The figure was now visible. From news and knowledge, it seemed to have cat hair, and from above he could make out cat-like ears, and her body was as big as a bus, and similar to a pool noodle. Its claws shimmered from the light above. It quickly raised its claw, lunging towards Liam as if it was swatting a fly. Newton stepped in front of him, his body taking the impact. This time the paw stopped in place, giving Liam another opportunity to fire. He shot the bullets, but unfortunately the other paw sliced the bullets in half. Newton, I think that's a cat eye, Liam said. They're not very common, but due to their biology and their reflexes, they have cat-like reflexes. This thing can pretty much read our attacks. I don't know how we're gonna do this, Newton. From this new information, Newton's mind began to think of ways they could get out of this. Newton could barely stop this thing from damaging him, let alone consistently stopping this thing from attacking Liam. He couldn't possibly keep up with the cat eye's precision. Eventually, Liam was gonna die. Liam's communication device seemed to be busted, so no bringing him back up from another caliber group. From above them, another infestation dropped. Another lady killer. In four pieces this time. If he had to guess from the slashes, it was probably Bella's doing. Considering that they haven't came down here, he doubts his voice would be able to reach them from the light. In a blink of an eye, the cat eye slashed the steel beam, making debris drop on them. In a quick second, Newton sprung off the ground, focusing his gravitational field onto it, launching himself into the air. The cat eye, in half the time, sprung her claw at Liam. Liam tried to do counterfire, but it was no use, as the cat eye was inches towards him. Newton finally reached the debris. He jumped off one part of the debris and slammed his fist into another, sending it flying towards the cat-like infestation. The infestation noticed, but it was too late. Even though this thing had fast reaction time, it didn't mean its speed was on par. It quickly retreated from the previous engagement with Liam to try to defend itself. All of a sudden, one of its arms was shattered from the impact from the debris. Newton, knowing this was his time to strike, bounced off of the remainder of the pillar, flying towards the cat eye. The cat eye lifted up an arm, but it was useless as his field just pushed it away, giving it access to its eye. Its eye bursted from the pressure, making it be half blind. The cat eye used her other hand to slap Newton away. He bounced off the ground a couple of times. He quickly got his footing, but it was already too late. The cat eye used its remaining claw to slice at Liam. Newton couldn't get there in time, even if he bounced all his might towards it. In a quick act of desperation from Liam, he abandoned half of his caliber armor, leaving only the top half intact. Freeing himself from this sticky situation, the dust cleared to see the cat eye has lodged itself into the concrete. As Newton comes up, focusing his gravitational field like a blade, slicing through his other arm. Although this left a strain on Newton, as the cat eye slowly approached it, punting Newton to the other side of the factory, as there's an audible ding from one of the steel beams he hit, permanently indenting it. Liam was still there, panicking at this point, thinking what he could do to help Newton, but he really should have thought about himself. I'm getting really sick of you, kid, the cat eye said towards Liam. I'll just have to worry about you before I worry about that dotes over there. As the cat eye wrapped its tail around Liam. Liam was not expecting this, and he was quickly scooped up. The cat eye brung Liam slowly towards her mouth, cackling as she did so. Liam uselessly fought back against her, trying to shoot his machine gun wildly. The futile attempt brought her more joy, as it was at this point Liam could smell her putrid scent. The cat eye stopped for a second. It wiggled its ears, trying to figure out a sound of some sort. In panic, it quickly threw Liam onto the ground. The cat eye seemed to notice that the bullets didn't hit the ground. As she looked back in complete panic, she saw Newton there. The bullets stopped in place as he brought everything towards him, including the ground below. Centimeters from hitting his core, he shot it out as a makeshift projectile. The cat eye didn't have enough time as it tried to dodge, but it was too late. Bullets went through its skull. Liam could only make out two holes, one from the front of its forehead and one from the back of its head. Newton stepped towards Liam, his back still aching from the infestation's attack. Newton ignored the cat eye. Even though it was probably still alive, its brain probably could not function. Can you move? Newton said.
2: Yeah, I think I can. That hurts.
1: Good job on not panicking when it grabbed you. I would have probably been captured if it wasn't for your bullets.
2: Well, I just remembered Captain talking about how your gravitational field is strong enough to stop them. If it wasn't for you stopping the debris from falling on me and using it as a projectile, I probably wouldn't have came up with that idea.
1: Liam got up and slowly limped towards the stairs. He would probably need to repair his caliber armor. No cheap feat. It was probably going to have to come out of most of his paycheck this month. They walked up the stairs and they finally got to the factory floor. Captain and Bella were still fighting. Well, it was more like a game of cat and mouse. Noon could make out the pink blob going in between the guardrails as Bella wildly swung at it, as Captain tried to speed towards it, unable to hit it. The pink blob noticed them, and Newton noticed it. Inhabitator, a rare species, highly sought out for research. When it was noticed this, it said,
2: Huh, I gotta run.
1: As the small pink blob fell towards the floor.
2: Damn it. Oh, if that thing touches the ground, we'll never be able to catch that.
1: At that notice, Newton jumped off the guardrails. The thing looked up in horror, but then realized it was fine. It was going to make it to the floor before Newton, but all of a sudden, it slowly started levitating up. Like a car magnet, it stuck onto Newton's body. They both hit the ground, stone slowly starting to attach to his skin. One piece nearly pierced the thing in the head.
3: Now, I'm assuming you don't want to die, correct? Newton said, in voice of eeriness to his tone.
2: Yeah, I guess I don't really want to die,
1: the pink blob said, fear in its feeble voice.
3: Good. According to my teachings, you're quite a rare specimen. You're going to be a good blob and be experimented on, Newton said. A little bit of resistance in his voice. Or I eradicate you.
1: Another stone came close to his head. The blob pondered the possibility, probably trying to figure out if it denied Newton the ultimatum, if it would be able to get away.
2: Fine, as long as you promise not to hurt me, I'll go easy.
1: Chapter 4 ends.
0: And that was chapter 4. Before I talk about some other things, no Josh today. I forgot to mention that because all the stuff at the beginning about my great nan. So we have no reverse sizzle, which is a shame. I love listening to that thing when I am getting home. Really great guy. A lot of things. For Caliber, I'm thinking, okay, I have two options for Caliber in the future. I don't know if I exactly want to. I'm not like I don't want to not continue it, but I don't know if I don't not continue it, but maybe I want to take like one shot for a break, but I haven't considered that because I'm actually already have ideas for chapter 5. But yeah. Other than that, Caliber is now available to listen to on my YouTube channel, Mo the Magnificent. You can find it. I have a little Daredevil picture, and it is completely available for you to rewatch and do whatever with, to be quite frank. I am uploading it every week, so we're starting with the epilogue, which I did Monday. Tomorrow, I'll be uploading at 5 p.m., so you can catch that episode there. I actually have to do the work for that. Oh, God, wait. Okay, I'm not going to promise that. Okay, I will promise that. Yes, I will be ready. I did remember I will be out tomorrow. But I'll just schedule it. Yeah, so that's coming out. And this episode in particular, I do want to do some revamps because this has been through kind of production hell, and mostly because I haven't been able to do much on the production part. What I mean by that is that I haven't really been able, like, yeah, I don't know. I'm still, like, learning the thing that we use. So, yeah. This episode is actually completely written by me. And, Yeah, voice, written. Yeah, but pretty much everything. Script, written, besides, like... I'd say the script took forever for this one. Like, normally the script only takes, like, a week in between Caliber sessions. Caliber episodes. This one took, like, 3 weeks. And then I had, like, a solid 30 minutes of stuff that I had to edit down. And then I had to add sound effects. And then Steve from what is that radio thing called? So I can shout them out. Oh, I know it. It's something waves. It's something waves. I know that much. But yeah. Something sound related or wave related. But yeah. Yeah, so Steve gave me a ton of sounds and I had to cipher through all those. And then some of them I just didn't really like. So I'm still going through all that. But other than that, yeah, I think this turned out pretty fine story-wise. A lot of interesting stuff. I'm hoping to expand it a little bit more next episode. When next episode is going to be a lot more chiller, just explaining a couple things that I missed in the recordings. And this thing is already 11 minutes long. That's kind of nuts. That's kind of nuts about, like, Caliber shenanigans. Like, that means normally if I decided to play the little sting that I usually do, which I forgot this time, that means this would be like a 13 minute episode, which is not the longest, but yeah, it's weird. But yeah, we'll play one more song before I say my goodbyes. Toodles, not yet. Next up, let me carve your way. Sorry, let me carve your way.

Hello everyone, I'm back. I'm doing this voice now. Welcome back. We are about done with my show. Been an interesting week and yeah. Hope to do more next week. With hope. I don't know what I'm going to do next week. I'm going to be quite honest, everyone. There's a lot of things I want to do. Just have to find the time to do them. I'm just looking for a song to maybe wrap up. Would it be ironic if I said, "Wake me up before you go, go"? That would be quite ironic. No, I haven't played Skater Boy in a while. Let's play some Skater Boy to end us off. Yep, so remember, we don't have Josh or Reverse Seer this week. And yeah. Toodles.

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1: Norm, why are you on a ladder watering that plant?
2: It's science, Olivia. 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
1: Damn it, Norm. Where'd you get that from? The Onion?
2: Sure did. I'm training this plant to be the tallest on record for the Mount Pleasant Spring Garden Festival on September 19.
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2: Ooh, I'll enjoy all that, but I want to be the star. 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
1: What did you say?
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0: fellas, don't put no modern chords on me now. 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Oh, I like that. Everybody is gone away. Okay.
1: Just take one.
2: Make it your fault.
0: Cover playing them goddamn modern chords. Get over here. Wait a minute. Sorry, fellas.
2: One,

0: a minute now.
1: Oh, yeah, yeah, yeah. I'm sorry. I thought I was at the end. Well, I yet know about the beginning. That was my fault. I kept on singing like a fool.
0: I was looking at Charlie. I shouldn't have been looking at him.
2: Okay, here we go.
0: Get out of there, Charlie. I thought you'd hold up the light. Next, you leave the building, Hodge. Good time Charlie's get his ass kicked.

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I've got some exciting news for you. 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
1: It's Wednesday night. You're listening to Lyle and Matt. We're on a road to nowhere. On Triple B FM. Good evening, Lyle.
2: Hello, Matt.
1: How are you doing?
2: I'm doing very well, thank you.
1: Even with the tabla playing in the background there?
2: Oh, yes. Yeah. No, we just drifted off for a moment or
1: That's
2: two.
1: That's right.
2: But yeah, we're back now. We're ready to roar.
1: Had our Indian moment. The Beatles, Maharishi times were reminiscent.
2: Wonder where we're heading, but we're heading in the right direction now.
1: Well, fingers crossed.
2: We're okay.
1: Fingers crossed.
2: Yeah, we'll be right.
1: So, here we are, another Wednesday night.
2: Well, it seems like yesterday, but it's really 2 weeks now.
1: It's 2 weeks, I know. We moved everything around to try and fit other things in, and then
2: here we are again.
1: Here we are again. You had this great show, and we just had to do it for September.
2: Do it all over again.
1: Why not?
2: That's why we had this one lined up for today or last week, but tonight is as good as any.
1: That's right, because last week I was errant.
2: Yes, you were. Not intestate, you've got to get the word right.
1: No.
2: Interstate.
1: That's right. Steve filled in for me, did an amazing job, which is always a good thing.
2: Yeah, that's good.
1: And we moved around to another Wednesday night.
2: Here we are. Yes, right. As we walked in tonight, it said, it doesn't seem like 2 weeks, but it is.
1: It is indeed. It is indeed.
2: I've done a lot in that time. You've done a lot in that time.
1: We've both been busy. We'll touch on your busyness a little bit later on. My busyness isn't so exciting.
2: Oh, well, it's...
1: Nah.
2: That's
1: really
2: what
1: isn't.
2: You're getting paid for.
1: Well, that's not what I'm here for. I'm not here to be paid. I'm here for the love of volunteering.
2: Tonight we just do it for the heck of it.
1: We do it for the love of community radio.
2: We do,
1: indeed. Indeed. And you're back again tomorrow.
2: I'm back again with Paul tomorrow afternoon, yes.
1: Paul Polinas.
2: I don't think I've done two days in a row.
1: I've only done 2 days in a row once.
2: Yeah, this will be a first for me.
1: Hmm.
2: I've done 2 weeks in a row with you a couple of times, but not two days. Anyway.
1: Two days.
2: We're going to give it a go tomorrow. I'll be back with Paul.
1: We'll see how we go. And good show tonight, Lyle.
2: Thank you, Matt.
1: So
2: I hope it is. I hope our listeners appreciate
1: the effort.
2: The theme.
1: That's right.
2: It's different. I mentioned in a particular venue the other night, they'll get sick of me mentioning the words 98. Well, tonight they might get a little head up because we're going to mention one particular word.
1: Right.
2: Many times. And that is September.
1: Ah, yes. I didn't pick up on the theme, sorry.
2: Well, it happens to be September, isn't it?
1: It is.
2: You could have come up with any ideas, I guess, but... I thought September, why not? There's plenty of songs that reference September.
1: There is.
2: We're going to put some of them to air for their listeners' pleasure tonight.
1: All right, and we're starting out with a bit of?
2: Earth, Wind and Fire with the simple title, one word, September.
1: Amazing. You're with Lyle and Matt on Triple B FM.

G'day, I'm Tom from the Barossa Kiwanis. 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

0: It was September Morn from Neil Diamond, and I hope you enjoyed it. It was from an album he released in 1979 with a disco version of the song Dancing in the Street.
1: Goodness.
0: On the same album, so there you go. That was Neil Diamond. Before that, Earth, Wind and Fire kicked us off on this September evening.
1: It did indeed. And I'll have to admit, I hadn't heard September Morn until I got the show ready.
0: It's a great one.
1: It is a good one.
0: It's just quiet. And,
1: it feels like it's not the, you know, we all think of Neil Diamond and we go straight to Hot August Night.
0: Well, and Dancing in the Street.
1: Well, yeah. It was Dancing in the Street. Neil Diamond's, is it, or was it?
0: Well, it's, it includes a disco version of the Motown song Dancing in the Street.
1: I didn't think it was Neil Diamond.
0: And a re-recording of I'm a Believer.
1: Yeah.
0: On that same album.
1: I can see how that would work. All right, so 1979, Neil Diamond.
0: Yes, a couple of weeks ago. Or more.
1: Well, a couple of weeks. Yes, a few more than a couple of weeks ago, 1979.
0: It is.
1: Yes, yes, indeed. I actually wrote my date of birth down the other day, and I wrote down the current year, and I was like, that's a long way in between. And then I remember when I started nursing and started working up here at the Barossa Village when it was down on Shoals Avenue as a carer. And I remember thinking, gee whiz, those people, because this was in 1990-something, we had people that were born in 1880 or 1890. There was an 1898 lady that was in the facility. So she was 99 years old.
0: Yep.
1: Or 97 years old at the time, and she was born in 1898. And I'm thinking, goodness me, I'm looking at, 1974, and I'm thinking when it gets to 2074, which I won't make it to 2074.
0: No, you never know.
1: No, I'm pretty sure I'll expire well before then. But that just, it's a long time.
0: It's crazy how we think that way,
1: I just looked at it and I had that thought and I remembered Hilda from, down at the old Barossa Village and it was like, oh, God. Anyway, so those kids that were born in the early or the late 1990s, they'll have that whole 20th century, 21st century, 22nd century.
0: They could well do, yes, yeah.
1: Potentially.
0: Yeah, that's right.
1: Well, hopefully.
0: Born in 1999, you could easily go to be 101 in 2101.
1: 2101.
0: 2101.
1: 2101. What would we say? What would it be called?
0: Oh, it would have been the 21st.
1: Well, 21. I struggled with after 2000.
0: Yeah, when they had the noughties.
1: Yeah, I really did. Noughties, I didn't know what to do. With the,
0: now we're in the 20s.
1: That's easy.
0: And be back in the noughties again, I guess.
1: I guess so. I'm sure there'll be another term for it. I don't know. But I struggled with that whole decade.
0: It was hard to describe it.
1: Yeah, and I struggle with even odd numbers as well. I don't remember odd numbers particularly well. I don't know why.
0: I've never thought that way, whether I do or don't.
1: Well, I struggle remembering when my son's, year of my son's birth.
0: Oh, I've got to stop and think sometimes about it.
1: Because he was born in 03, and it's like 2403, and that, when I say it now, it's fine. But, Ruby.
0: 2003.
1: 03, yeah. 20th of April, 03. Right. And then Ruby, she's 09, and it's like, goodness me, it just confuses me every time.
0: Ours were 1, 2 and 12.
1: There you go.
0: Never stop to think. Yeah, 1, 2 and 12. Not all the same year, of course, but back in the same decade, actually, all in the '60s.
1: There you go.
0: Yeah.
1: And all even years.
0: No, Elizabeth. Who was first? Susan was first. The 8th of January. Elizabeth, 15th of February. David, the 18th of December.
1: Right.
0: So we had two evens and one odd.
1: One odd.
0: Is that important?
1: I don't know.
0: No.
1: Well, because I had
0: talk about numbers.
1: I had two odds and two odds and an even. Are we calling zero an even number? Do we consider zero an even number? I think we do. Yeah. We do consider zero an even number,
0: my word.
1: Because it's divisible by itself.
0: Yep.
1: Is that how we define it? Yeah.
0: Oh,
1: I think so.
0: 10 is an even number, so is 20 and 30 and 40. So.
1: Well, actually, everything's divisible by itself.
0: Yeah. Oh, yeah.
1: But it can be divided by two equally. I think that's the way we look at it. So
0: I don't know what the answer is if you divide zero by zero. I don't know what the answer is.
1: Well, zero.
0: So, I guess it must be.
1: Zero divided by zero equals zero.
0: You finish up where you started from.
1: Yeah, divide zero by two, and what do you get?
0: Half a zero, I suppose. I don't know. Where do we go from there?
1: Oh, let's go back to September. Yeah. All right. What's next, Lyle?
0: My September Love.
1: My September
0: Love. A tune by David Whitfield from 1953. Interestingly...
1: that's an odd year.
0: Yeah, you got that. He's a British male tenor vocalist from Kingston upon Hull.
1: Right.
0: Sorry, in 1953, he became the first British male artist to have a number one single with Answer Me. Ooh. He died from a brain hemorrhage in Sydney, Australia, while on tour at the age of 54.
1: That's an even number.
0: We left him. He's left us back in 1980. I think, I've confused myself. I think this was one that was released back in 1953 as the first British male artist. We'll give him that.
1: All right.
0: We'll give him that privilege.
1: Because he had the brain hemorrhage.
0: If you're going to argue with me, tell me tomorrow.
1: Yeah, that's it.
0: Don't worry.
1: Tell Paul. any complaints, tell Paul Paulinus. His phone number is 04.
0: Ring 9 to 5. My September Love, David Whitfield.

0: Norm, why are you on a ladder watering that plant?
1: It's science, Olivia. Everyone knows if you water your plants from higher up, they grow taller.
0: Damn it, Norm. Where do you get that from? The Onion?
1: Sure did. I'm training this plant to be the tallest on record for the Mount Pleasant Spring Garden Festival on September 19.
0: The Garden Festival isn't about breaking records, Norm. It's about enjoying the plants, garden-themed stalls, expert speakers, and the amazing farmers market.
1: Ooh, I'll enjoy all that, but I want to be the star. Just imagine, Norm and his giant plant.
0: And Triple BFM Radio will be at the garden show all day, broadcasting their programs and chatting with the plant experts. Anyway, you'd better come down from there before you hurt yourself.
1: Okay, maybe the experts can tell me what sort of plant this is. Oh!
0: Face plant.

0: That one was for Alice.
1: Ah.
0: Yep, I forgot to mention that we would have a tune for Alice, and that was the one that
1: that's
0: I chose.
1: That
0: I don't know why. It's no reference to anybody in particular, but it might as well rain until September. Carol King.
1: Fair enough.
0: From 1962.
1: Yep.
0: So there you go. I hope you heard it, Alice. So I said I'd give you a mention, wouldn't I? Didn't I?
1: Yeah.
0: Of course I did.
1: Yeah, one day she's got to call into the show.
0: I have threatened her if she doesn't. She's going to be banned.
1: That's it. We won't play any of her requests.
0: Going to be banned for calling if she doesn't call.
1: That's it.
0: If that makes sense.
1: Or not even the calling.
0: No.
1: She can just drop in any time. That's right.
0: She's not
1: That's
0: far
1: the beautiful
0: away.
1: Thing about community radio. You can just drop in if you like.
0: Very welcoming bunch, aren't we?
1: Oh, absolutely we are.
0: Couple? No, that's not quite right.
1: Talking about welcoming, what's on the weekend, Lyle?
0: Well, Saturday night's a big night for the Maranangah Brass Band. It's their 102nd year, and I think they're in the 50s or thereabout. I forget number of the night, but it's the night of music in the Tanunda Show Hall, in that magnificently renovated show hall, which is no different to what it was before.
1: Yeah.
0: Except for a bit of stage area, I suppose.
1: They changed the shell grit.
0: They kept the shell grit.
1: They might have flushed it out,
0: washed it and put it back.
1: You don't want to mess with the shell grit.
0: No, that was, of course, drama. The one big thing
1: Cookles,
0: they did...
1: Cookles just drop a new truckload full in there?
0: Yeah. The one big thing they did do, and because the band used to play their night of music in the middle of the year when it was always cold and damp, and the air vents in the roof used to drip constantly and down onto the floor, and everybody got wet and so on.
1: Yeah.
0: Well, we moved it until September, and now that doesn't happen, but they've fixed that now, so it doesn't happen anyway, if that makes sense.
1: That makes sense.
0: They did spend a lot on the roof. They did a lot of work for the stage area and the sides of the stage, which has been brilliant. But the one thing that they haven't done, they haven't put a toilet in the building. You've still got to go out across the tracks and...
1: Look,
0: in the middle of the night, but anyway, next Saturday night.
1: I'm pretty confident the shell grit's fairly absorbent.
0: Next Saturday night, I think we'll get to the...
1: Is it next Saturday night or this Saturday night?
0: This Saturday night. Saturday, just coming.
1: Saturday coming, yes.
0: It's going to be a very warm day compared to what we've had in the last few weeks. And the evening, I notice, is going to be pretty warm. So
1: it is.
0: Pleasantly warm in the hall for anyone that's thinking of going and hasn't already booked. It is bookings are really closed, but if you get in quick, have a look at the back page of the Leader, because there's an advertisement there for it, and you can connect with Lynette and she'll fit you in, I'm pretty sure, because you'll kick yourself if you don't go and can go, because it's a brilliant night. And we just don't know how much longer the Maranangah Band can go for. It's all very good to say they've got in another year, but we're struggling. I was there for a number of years, so I still say we, are struggling with younger players. They just don't exist, and the older players are getting older and so on. So,
1: well, that's it.
0: It makes it very hard, but they've got a good program lined up apparently for this week, and they always do brilliantly on the night.
1: Yep.
0: We always used to laugh about, I don't know, the program's not going to do good. You do right on the night. Of course they do.
1: Well, they do.
0: They're professionals when it comes to that.
1: You've got a very capable conductor.
0: Yes.
1: In Thomas.
0: Of many years now.
1: Yeah.
0: I forget
1: him. Amazing skills Thomas has got.
0: Yes.
1: And then you've got Alicia.
0: Yes. Yeah, well, she helps, of course. She's not part of the band.
1: No.
0: But she helps, as do a number of players, come from other bands, and without them, they would be lost.
1: There's
0: no doubt about it. But if you're interested, Lynette will take the bookings. I haven't got her number with me, but it is in the Leader on the back page. I saw the advertisement today when I read the Leader.
1: Would that be the Barossa's favourite newspaper, The Leader?
0: Oh, I forgot to mention it. Yeah, of course, yes.
1: just checking we're talking about the same Leader, yeah. Not the, you know, the yeah. Geelong Post or something else.
0: The Mole Creek Gazette.
1: The Mole Creek Gazette. No, we're talking about the Barossa's favourite paper.
0: We are indeed, yeah. Yes. So there it is. Lynette's the one. Her number is there. And give her a call tomorrow morning. Oh, she's probably, even now.
1: Give her a call now.
0: She'd take a call now because I know where she is and she's up to her eyeballs.
1: You can track her down.
0: Yeah, setting the stage and getting it all organised tonight. Yeah. But they are on the ball, the band. There was some pictures on Facebook today, if you were that way inclined. Mm-hmm. And that showed some shots at the hall last night for the practice they held last night.
1: Good.
0: So they are in action.
1: Right. And who's guesting this year?
0: Who's guesting?
1: Who's the guest?
0: It's a group called Deja Vu, led by the compere from last year, Steve Angel, and Charmaine Ryman, and who were the other two? Two other names I don't know, but a group called Deja Vu.
1: Right.
0: And they are the guest artists.
1: Lovely.
0: And Steve's pretty good at guest artisting on his own, so I guess they've got that all sorted out.
1: Well, that is a good thing. So this Saturday night, Tanunda Show Hall.
0: $35.
1: $35.
0: 7:30 p.m.
1: It would be cheaper.
0: About 10:30. Bring your own drinks and nibbles.
1: Cheaper twice the price.
0: It is. You haven't got any travel expenses. You haven't got any overnight expenses.
1: That's it.
0: Just $35, the band. Be only too pleased to see you.
1: And don't bother shining your shoes.
0: No. Wear your old shoes.
1: Because you're in the show hall.
0: Yeah, you're going to get gravel all over them.
1: That's it. Well, would they, I guess that's the thing, would the Night of Music move to the new Barossa Cultural Hub? No, it's always going to be at the show.
0: I would think so.
1: Fair enough.
0: Because the new cultural hub is not going to be able to cater for that number of people.
1: No, probably not.
0: I mean,
1: I don't know.
0: We don't get the numbers we used to get. I can remember when we had nights of 1,200. Not allowed anymore under regulations from the council, but they just don't get them. People aren't inclined to go.
1: Yes.
0: They are able to go, but just don't.
1: Well, I remember walking around with a coffee pot and pouring coffees.
0: That would have been the other one to the...
1: Probably. No, I did coffee and I did Glee Wine.
0: Yeah, that's the Melody Night.
1: I did Melody Night, but what? We didn't walk around with something for Band Night?
0: We did. Coffee used to be served.
1: We're talking about the early 1990s here.
0: That would have been when there was 1,000 people at
1: least. I remember.
0: Those was chock-a-block. We had those long bench seats and...
1: And it was...
0: They've gone. It's now chairs.
1: That's it.
0: I was treasurer for a number of years, and I know we paid on the number of chairs we put out.
1: Right.
0: And I made sure that those broken chairs didn't get counted in that.
1: I think that's absolutely reasonable.
0: We only paid for the good chairs.
1: Only the good chairs.
0: That was the way we worked out how many people were there.
1: No.
0: The number of good chairs we paid for.
1: Fair enough. Yeah. Now, Lyle, it is 8:30, and I suspect that that must mean that it is time for some fun facts.
0: Well, I've got a little bit about September, funnily enough. The origin name of September, it's from the word septem, which is the Latin word for seven. Latin word for seven. And then they eventually put the new calendar together in many years ago. The Roman calendar included January and February, and September became the ninth month rather than the seventh month. So that's how it became to be called septem rather than a noctem or whatever. But it's the only one not named after a Roman god. All the other months of the year are named after a Roman god, but not September, just from the Latin word.
1: There we go. See, I think I knew that, but I always went... September, hay fever, noses. Septum, nose.
0: Yes, you're right there. I heard people complaining today about hay fever because the pollen from the yellow stuff.
1: Yes, the wattle and the Manchurian pears are worse.
0: Yeah, well, we've got those in our yard up there. In the southern hemisphere, it of course signals the beginning of spring, bringing warmer weather and blooming flowers. And blooming flowers with a G on the end, but blooming flowers is probably pretty good too.
1: Fair enough.
0: With the hay fever we're just talking about. It's got Grandparents' Day and Patriot Day, Constitution Day. Now we're talking in the US there. But it's also has the International Day of Peace on the September the 21st. Probably something we don't even hear about. It may get mentioned somewhere down the track, but it is a day that we probably should celebrate. Although this time we do remember 25 years ago, of course, the September the 11th disaster in New York. So that's something we got to remember but don't want to talk about terribly much. In Germany, the traditional Oktoberfest begins in September because the weather there, of course, is going towards the end of summer.
1: It is.
0: We're in the other hemisphere there. It also has a traditional recognition as National Suicide Prevention Month in the US in particular, but that's interesting because we talk about that particular part of life, or death, probably at different times of the year.
1: And tomorrow is Are You OK Now?
0: Yes, I was going to bring that up.
1: Oh, sorry.
0: I spoiled it.
1: No,
0: I haven't got it on my sheet, but I just knew that that was the case. I mentioned the terrorist attacks. On September the 1st, 1939, it marked the stage of World War II when Hitler invaded Poland.
1: It did.
0: So it's got historical significance. And it's a time for harvest celebrations, academic year beginnings, and all those sort of things in both hemispheres.
1: Right.
0: If you saw the news tonight, you would have seen young Prince George going off to Eton College and dressing in those gowns and robes
1: Indeed.
0: That they all wear there.
1: So yes.
0: That was interesting to see that. So there you go. A few fun facts about September.
1: Fun facts indeed.
0: Yeah. And I've got a little bit of poetry.
1: Right. Hang on, let me get it.
0: You would have expected that.
1: Let's hang on. I've got to get my poetry music going in the background.
0: Oh, right. Well, we'll just chat away. Sorry, folks.
1: Sorry about that. I'm just dropping things.
0: The furniture going. Falling to pieces, but that's fine. Here we go. No,
1: we're good. You go, Lyle.
0: Oh, sorry. I just can't hear it. That's all.
1: No, you don't need to hear.
0: This is a poem called Wattle. Last week, I braved an early chilly shower to check my garden's current state, but seeing barely a single coloured flower, I felt this year's spring was coming late. The leucodendron had its creamy spikes, there are a few early daisy heads abob, a host of yellow plants that no one likes, that perennial unwanted soursob. Then finally in the early winter's cold, I spotted something shining bright, a tree with loads of blossom gold beamed out a burst of cheerful light. A bounteous parade of yellow sprays glowed bright as sunshine in a bottle, a vernal harbinger of warmer days is my Cootamundra wattle. Across Australia's diverse lands, many acacia species can be found in forests, swamps, and desert sands, trees or shrubs, or sprawling on the ground. A welcome feast in springtime for each hungry little buzzy bee, but a wind-blown shower of pollens brings a sneeze for you and me. Thank you, Elizabeth. That's a lovely poem.
1: That was written
0: last year, but it's very appropriate at this time of the year. And it was subtitled A Sneeze or Two.
1: It's a good bit of work. Thank you, Elizabeth, delivering again the poetic goods for our Wednesday night. And under that, we had Lark Ascending by Ralph Vaughan Williams, performed by the Queensland Symphony Orchestra. Just raising the tone of the evening even further. That's how we roll here in community radio.
0: Yeah, good.
1: No, that's right. I'd like to pop those things in.
0: Yeah.
1: Right. What's next musically?
0: Well, have we got that tune that I mentioned?
1: Yes, we do.
0: Dig it out. We just spoke in the poem about the glorious colours of the wattles at this time of the year. In particular, one that a lot of people like and enjoy, the Cootamundra wattle. Let's hear John Williamson.
1: You're on Triple BFM with Lyle and Matt.

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0: Okay, Alistair Weekend.
1: Yeah, well, I wrote it as All-Star. All-Star Weekend.
0: Yeah, All-Star Weekend. Oh, I just couldn't read it from here. I was like, Alistair?
1: No, it's All-Star.
0: What's Alistair up to?
1: It's released in 2011, so it's a recent song.
0: That is a recent
1: compared
0: song.
1: To some that we've already played tonight.
0: As opposed to the songs by Alistair Weekend.
1: Yeah, American pop rock band. It's their second single. But it's something fitted the program tonight, and I hope you enjoyed it.
0: Fitted in beautifully. Mm. Very good. It is 8:48. You're with Lyle and Matt here on Triple B FM. What's next, Lyle?
1: We're going to go with the animals now.
0: Well, the animals.
1: Not really. The late September dogs.
0: You had me fooled there. I was thinking, oh, well, I've got the wrong thing.
1: Well, no, we haven't got a tune by the animals. The late September dogs is the name of the tune, not one that I know. But I listened to it, and it seems all right to me. Melissa Etheridge, she was born in 1961, talking of years of what years we've been chatting about, but that's
0: odd year.
1: Quite a few years ago. I'm not quite sure when this one was released. No, I haven't got it, sorry.
0: Look, I'm going to take a punt and say...
1: In the 80s?
0: Late 80s, early 90s.
1: Yeah, that seems to fit. It's... Melissa was an American rock singer, songwriter, guitarist, and one of those all good girls. Can do all the things.
0: She can do all the things.
1: So let's have a listen.
0: Amazing voice.
1: Yeah.
0: So let us enjoy.
2: Kevin, play me something like you just were playing.
0: Takes a minute to get going, but that's all right. We're almost there. Here it comes.

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0: Xavier Rudd, yes.
1: That was a little bit different, that one, wasn't it?
0: No, I do like that.
1: The instrumentalist side of Xavier Rudd, an Australian singer, songwriter, musician, multi-instrumentalist. Several of his songs incorporate socially conscious themes, such as spirituality, humanity, environmentalism, and the rights of Indigenous Australians. So if you found that a little bit different, that's good.
0: Good. Yeah. Excellent. Oh, yeah. That was a good track. I enjoyed that one.
1: Xavier Rudd.
0: That was very good indeed. But guess what? It is 9 o'clock and that can only mean one thing.
2: This is a weather update brought to you by Triple BFM's media partner, The Leader, the Barossa's favourite newspaper.
0: Oh, my word, it's the favourite newspaper of the Barossa. Could there be a more favourite newspaper?
1: Not likely.
0: Unlikely indeed. Well, at 9 o'clock on this Wednesday night, currently it is 8.5 degrees. It feels like 4.1 degrees outside.
1: Well, we're just saying...
0: See, I'm having my regrets about taking my blanket off the bed now.
1: Drag it out again.
0: Yeah, that's too much work. I'll just be cold. So currently we've got southeasterly winds gusting between 17 and 22 kilometres an hour. We had no rain today, but there was definitely rain at 5.30 this morning because I got wet. I know. But rain we only measure from 9 till 9 on the Bureau of Meteorology sites.
1: Oh, I think so they just change it when they feel like it.
0: No, it's the Bureau of Meteorology measures rain from 9 till 9 o'clock the next day.
1: Yes.
0: So the postmaster can go out and check it.
1: Yes.
0: So after they've finished sorting
1: the
0: letters.
1: That's what they used to do.
0: Yeah, that's the thing. So what have we got in store tomorrow? Well, what have we got in store tomorrow indeed? We've got 16 degrees. Tomorrow it is going to be sunny. We're going to have east-southeasterly winds, 20 to 30 kilometres an hour, and they're going to decrease to 15 to 20 kilometres an hour in the late afternoon. It's going to be 5 overnight. And moving right along, where is right along? I'll see it in a second.
1: Going to get better.
0: Yeah, there we go. Friday we've got 19 degrees. That looks pretty darn good. Saturday we've got 23.
1: That's starting to look good.
0: That's going to be warm. I don't know what the wind's doing. That's my worry. What's the wind doing? Sunday we've got 24.
1: The wind shouldn't be too bad because we're right in the middle of a high by then.
0: Yeah, could be. Apparently, we're looking at northwesterlies, west-northwesterlies, 15 kilometres now. Northeasterlies on Saturday. And then Monday, 22 degrees, mostly sunny. Guess what's happening Tuesday?
1: It's going to change.
0: Clearing shower and 15 degrees.
1: But it's just a shower.
0: It's just a shower. Look, you get wet. You don't have a rainbow without the rain.
1: No.
0: That's it.
1: You've noticed that.
0: That's it. Indeed, indeed. Okay, that's our weather.
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0: It is the favourite newspaper of the Barossa, indeed. Lyle, it wasn't last weekend, it was the weekend before that, we headed out to Wonderground Barossa.
1: Wonderground Barossa.
0: It is
1: I don't know that.
0: Out the back of Tanunda.
1: Right.
0: Off the Stonewall Road, find it. Yeah. But pop it in your navigation machine and it'll just take you there.
1: Yeah.
0: They've got the an art gallery out there. It's a wonderful art gallery.
1: Ah.
0: In the middle of nowhere.

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1: There you go.
0: So let's have some community calendar for some other ideas about what we can do on that wonderful weekend ahead.
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0: Indeed, let us know about your community events. We love to tell everyone about them.
1: Please.
0: As we have already, we've spoken about many community events and
1: two or three tonight. And extras.
0: Different things that are going on in the Barossa over the next few weeks.
1: Yeah.
0: What's next, Lyle?
1: Where are we up to, Matt?
0: I think we're up to a bit of James Taylor. Yes, we are.
1: Interesting there. James Taylor is pretty well known. He's got 20 studio albums, 6 compilation albums, at least 5 live albums, 1 tribute album, 9 video albums, 1 extended play, and 42 singles.
0: That'll do it.
1: That's not bad, is it? Not
0: bad. And Carol King wrote a whole heap of his first hits.
1: There you go. And this one is called September Grass with James Taylor.
0: You're on Triple B with Lyle and Matt.

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0: All right. There we go. Papa was a Rolling Stone.
1: Yeah, that's a little bit different. It is. You're saying to me, why are you playing that one?
0: I got confused and I thought, oh, God, what? Hang on, did I put the wrong song in? And
1: no. It's tune number 9.
0: It is.
1: The ninth month, tune number 9. That's nothing to do with it. The words in the lyrics was, it was the 3rd of September, that day I'll always remember. So the opening lyrics
0: had it all for us. So
1: the word September got a mention, and just threw it in to confuse everybody.
0: No. I'm listening very keenly to the lyrics, and I
1: didn't pick that one up.
0: And I just didn't get that one.
1: No, there you go.
0: That's good. I like that indeed. Yeah.
1: So it was just something different.
0: No, it was excellent. I'm still on my quest of getting through all 500 albums of the Rolling Stones.
1: Where are we up to?
0: I think I'm up to about 155.
1: Well, you might get through it this year.
0: Oh, no, I'll get through it this year. I polish off about 50 albums a week.
1: That's not bad.
0: Well, maybe it's not. Maybe it's about 35 albums a week, but it's
1: That's five a day, isn't it?
0: Yeah, well, I do a bit of driving.
1: Yeah, you do, but it's still pretty good going.
0: Yeah, I get through an album. I think it's only about 35 a week I get through.
1: Yeah, that's one going down to work, one coming home from work, three while you're at work.
0: Probably, two while I'm at work, and on the weekend, it's quite a number whilst I'm cleaning and when I'm doing other things, I've got always got something
1: when you're
0: else
1: working.
0: On. Yeah, doing my other job. It is 9:23. You're with Lyle and Matt on Triple B FM, and we are moving on to the tempos.
1: See You in September. This time, written by Sid Wayne and Sherman Edwards, first recorded by the Pittsburgh vocal group The Tempos, peaked at number 23 in the US. So it's no mean deal.
0: Right.
1: Here we go. See You in September.

0: Rod Stewart, September in the Rain.
1: A tune from 1937. Rod Stewart didn't perform it in 1937, although he's been around a while.
0: He's been around a while.
1: But it is an old tune.
0: Did that one peak at 23?
1: No, that one. That one probably actually got to 22.
0: Right. I was actually, you know, when you said that before, I had a bit of a chuckle.
1: Yes.
0: But then I had a bit of a look at songs that peaked at 23 on the Billboard charts in the US.
1: And you found?
0: Well, Born to Run by Bruce Springsteen. Guess what?
1: He's no dum-dum.
0: No, that peaked at 23. Pat Benatar's Heartbreaker.
1: We know that.
0: Yeah, peaked at 23 in March of 1990.
1: Yeah.
0: And Billy Idol's Hot in the City Tonight peaked at 23.
1: Oh, well, there you go.
0: Mine
1: fits in perfectly then. The tempos.
0: That was September 1982. The tempos are in good company.
1: Yeah, my word, they are.
0: The great songs that peaked at 23.
1: If they'd have gone to number 22, they'd have stuffed it right up. So
0: they
1: they knew what they were doing.
0: In the words of Ben Ford, finishing last is not particularly hard. Finishing 23rd,
1: it's pretty.
0: That's a skill.
1: Oh, yes, you've got to have some expertise in doing things like that. Yeah.
0: No, that's that's good.
1: Thank you for that information, which we didn't need, but never mind. We've got it.
0: I'm full of information nobody needs.
1: We do really appreciate it.
0: And I think the best part is I offer it up for free.
1: Yeah, well, we do.
0: You know, that's the thing. There's no cost to get the drivel that comes out of my mouth.
1: The boss just came in here and he's talking about our high rates of pay.
0: That's it.
1: I'm a bit confused here. I really am.
0: Well, you know, maybe we're missing.
1: We haven't filled in the timesheets. We'll have to have a look into that.
0: It's community radio. You know, you got to give back to your
1: go
0: community.
1: Go with the flow.
0: With the flow.
1: Wake up, Lyle. Come back to the real world.
0: Back to the real world at 9:31 here in sunny New Yorkton. What's next, Lyle?
1: We've got one called September Girls. Now, the spelling of girls made me laugh a little bit because it's G-U-R-L-S.
0: That's just the normal way you spell it, isn't it?
1: Well, yeah, some people would.
0: Especially when we're looking at literacy levels at the moment.
1: Or G-E-R-L-S, perhaps, you know, girls.
0: You could.
1: But anyway, it's by the rock band, probably brothers of the one that we had All-Star playing before.
0: Alistair.
1: Yeah, but now
0: Alistair's
1: we've got, now we got his brother, Big Star. So Big Star playing this. And it featured on their second album, Radio City, released in February 1974 by Big Star, September Girls.

0: You, Mr. Sinatra.
1: Oh, you do enjoy that, don't you?
0: He's not bad, is he, is the old Frank? We miss him, as we miss a lot of singers of that era.
1: Yep.
0: But we've got their songs and can remember them that way. And that was from 1965, the title track of the album of the same name, September of My Years.
1: Excellent.
0: And before that we had, says he, turning the page back to work.
1: It was our big star.
0: Oh, yes, that's right. We announced that one, didn't we?
1: We did indeed.
0: We had Mr. Big Star doing that one for us.
1: We did indeed. But you've been looking forward to this one all night.
0: Yes, a little bit of country. Our friend Willie Nelson with September Song.
1: And there's lots and lots of versions of this one.
0: There are hundreds, I guess, but it's from 1938, of all things, from a musical production called Knickerbocker Holiday.
1: Right.
0: It's been recorded by numerous singers and instrumentalists, but I chose Willie Nelson just to be different.
1: Fair enough. Let us enjoy some Willie Nelson. You are Lyle and Matt on Triple B FM.

0: Well, that lulled us off to sleep, didn't it, Lyle?
1: Yes.
0: A little bit of Josh Groban.
1: Yeah, try to remember. Like the Fantastics. Now you're saying to me, where does that one fit? Well, you would have heard the lyrics. Try to remember the kind of September when life was slow and oh so mellow.
0: I do remember that part.
1: Yeah, so I
0: knew that as soon as I queued it up. I was like,
1: fitted in
0: oh,
1: there.
0: I see why you picked that one.
1: In,
0: yeah, no.
1: The word September featured there, even though it wasn't called that.
0: Got that one right.
1: The kind of September. It rhymes, obviously.
0: It does. It rhymes beautifully.
1: And off the tongue, easy, you know. It must be...
0: 12 minutes to go, Lyle.
1: Well, yeah, we're just going to make it nicely.
0: Well, we are indeed, and we're doing something for John now, isn't it?
1: Yeah, you've been waiting for this, John, all night. I hope
0: that's
1: you're still
0: right.
1: listening.
0: You better be.
1: Wake me up when September ends.
0: He's probably busy sorting out the picket fence.
1: No, he doesn't know about the picket fence, no. That's David.
0: Now, David's sorting out the picket fence.
1: David's sorting out the picket fence. Oh. Aren't you, David? Yeah,
0: well, that's
1: good. You've got that sorted out. Matt will fix it for you. He's going to take
0: I'll pop over.
1: Super glue there and we'll be right.
0: Yeah, that's it.
1: Got it all worked out now. A
0: couple
1: this
0: of zip
1: is
0: ties.
1: By Green Day.
0: Green Day.
1: The American rock band, and it comes from a studio album called American Idiot. Doesn't sort of fit particularly well, but anyway, 2004, Wake Me Up When September Ends.
0: You're with Lyle and Matt.

0: Love Potion number 9.
1: Number 9, the ninth month, September.
0: The ninth month, yeah.
1: It fitted in perfectly.
0: It did indeed.
1: And you were saying, well, where does that one come?
0: Well, I wasn't thinking about the nines. I'm too fixated on even numbers.
1: Dear listeners out there are saying it. Yeah, where does that one fit?
0: No, they worked it out, I'm sure. We dare not question the intelligence of our listeners. They're all over it. They know what's going on.
1: They said they should have played more of them.
0: That's right. It should all be number nine songs.
1: We'll have a number nine sometime on the ninth day of the ninth. No, we had the ninth.
0: Well, that's now, isn't it? That's today.
1: It is the ninth.
0: It's the ninth of the ninth.
1: After all, we're going to play a few nines.
0: Yeah.
1: Yes, it is the ninth.
0: I think
1: of the
0: that's
1: ninth.
0: Fair enough.
1: Yeah, it is. And it's been a good night too. It all fitted in.
0: No, I was going to say no. It doesn't work. Because I was going to say 2026 is 10 when you add up all the numbers in it.
1: 2 and 2 and 6. Yeah,
0: Nord
1: doesn't count.
0: Nord doesn't count. No.
1: It would have been all right last year, wouldn't it?
0: Would have been all right last year.
1: I can't remember.
0: Numerology-wise, it would have been great.
1: Yeah, I can't remember what we played last year on the ninth of September.
0: I am struggling to remember the ninth of September last year. No idea.
1: Yes.
0: Never mind.
1: Time flies.
0: Time flies indeed. And we have wound up the evening. We're at 3 minutes to 10 o'clock.
1: Yep.
0: And our last song, Lyle.
1: I think we'll finish off where we started virtually. We started with a song called September, brought to us by, says he, looking at the pages quickly, by some Earth, Wind and Fire. I remember without even looking it up. We played the Earth, Wind and Fire version of September. Let's finish the night with English singer and musician Brian Ferry singing September.
0: Here we go. Thanks for joining us.
1: Good night to you, and I'll see you in, we
0: yeah.
1: We won't do the first of the month again. That seemed to have fallen in a bit of a heap for various reasons. I'll be back here in 3 weeks' time with you, Matt,
0: yes.
1: And that'll be nice.
0: And I'll be back next week just doing what I normally do.
1: Yeah.
0: But I haven't done it for a while, so it'll be...
1: I'll remind you. I'll send you a note.
0: Just send me a message to remind me to come down here at 8 o'clock, and then I'll just wing it. All right. Good night, everyone.
1: Bye for now. But it

They have little to offer but the songs they sing and a plentiful waste.

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The vigilante men were thugs, basically hired by the employers to terrorise unions and stand over them, beat them and kill them often, you know. Terrible chapter in American union history, so... And this is what the song's about.

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1: I repeat 8-6102-0172. 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

Thank you. I want to thank one more time the Melbourne Symphony Orchestra and the wonderful Vanessa Scammell. 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

0: 12 seconds out and the roll program has commenced.
1: T-minus 50 seconds, the vehicle now pressurized, and the vehicle is go, as is the spacecraft at this time. Coming up on the 40-second mark, T-minus 40 seconds and counting, T-minus 40. All reports look good from here in the blockhouse at this time. All aspects of the mission go, T-minus 30 seconds and counting. We'll get ignition of those eight engines in the first stage at the 3-second mark in the countdown. T-minus 21 seconds and counting, we have completed our power transfer. The Saturn 1B launch vehicle, which now weighs 1.3 million pounds, is ready to go. Coming up on the 10-second mark. 10, 9, 8, 7, 6, 5, 4, 3, 2, we have ignition. Commit liftoff. We have liftoff. This is launch control. We have cleared the tower.
0: Roger, tower clear. 12 seconds out, the roll program has commenced. 24 seconds out, and Sherrod reports the pitch program has commenced. 40 seconds, the roll program is complete. 55 seconds, the cabin is relieving. Sherrod reported

flight director to ask the flight dynamic officer if he likes it, and he says, yes, sir, it looks good. Coming up on 2 minutes, mark 2 minutes. We're having a status check. Apollo 7 has been given a

insight. They think they're reading something on their scopes. We're just standing by and waiting like everyone else.

Waiting like everyone.

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2: Well, the warden called me up. He said, son, you got one more meal to go. One more meal before they carry you away. He said, if we ain't got it, we gonna go out and get it. 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

0: Norm, why are you on a ladder watering that plant?
1: It's science, Olivia. Everyone knows if you water your plants from higher up, they grow taller.
0: Damn it, Norm. Where do you get that from? The Onion?
1: Sure did. I'm training this plant to be the tallest on record for the Mount Pleasant Spring Garden Festival on September 19.
0: The Garden Festival isn't about breaking records, Norm. It's about enjoying the plants, garden-themed stalls, expert speakers, and the amazing farmers market.
1: Ooh, I'll enjoy all that, but I want to be the star. Just imagine, Norm and his giant plant.
0: And Triple BFM Radio will be at the garden show all day, broadcasting their programs and chatting with the plant experts. Anyway, you'd better come down from there before you hurt yourself.
1: Okay, maybe the experts can tell me what sort of plant this is. Oh!
0: Face plant.

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Maybe you just tune in at certain times of the day or to listen to your favourite presenter. Well, we would like to invite you to get a little more involved. If you go to our webpage at bbbfm.com, you'll see so many ways where you can get involved, from membership to sponsorship to being a presenter. Maybe you've got a passion for a different kind of programme. Drop us a line or click through to our Facebook page, say hi, click follow, and let us know you're listening. We'd love to hear from you. 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
1: Hey, I've got something cool to share with you today. 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But it's not just us, it's about you too. We want to see your smiling faces, your Triple BFM moments. 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And let's create a virtual hangout spot that's as awesome as our on-air experience. So go ahead and hit that follow button and let's make this Instagram journey together. 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